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6: 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Here's what's happening on this week's show.
7: There are millions of Americans age 85 or older, but a select few have extraordinary memories. Why are these so-called super agers sharp as a tack?
8: During the course of aging, we're losing certain capacities, so which things are getting worse, and a lot of the news is not so great. And we kind of wanted to look at the flip side.
7: Then, American students are well behind the education levels of other countries. What are the reasons, and what can be done to improve things?
9: Finland had a 10% high school graduation rate in the 1950s. Now they're up closer to 90%, which is well above that of the United States. So the question is, how did they do it?
7: Those two stories, and much more, are heading your way on this week's edition of InfoTrack. Stick around. Our show will begin right after this.
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7: If someone you know is in their 80s or 90s and has a phenomenal memory, they may be one of the so-called super agers, whose brains act a lot younger than their years. With more about this, we welcome Emily Rogalski, a neuroscientist at Northwestern University's Cognitive Neurology and Alzheimer's Disease Center in Chicago. Emily, welcome to the show.
14: Thanks for having me.
7: You're researching these people. What makes super agers so special?
14: Well, one thing that makes super agers special is that in the course of aging, it's common to lose some of our thinking abilities. So our memory isn't quite as sharp commonly at age 80 as it is at age 50 or age 30. And we asked the question, what if that's not always the case? What if it's common to lose memory, but maybe it's possible that some people don't lose even that little bit of memory as they age?
7: So you're looking for people who maybe have this unusual trait. Do you have any idea what percentage of the population might be like this?
14: It's tricky to give an exact percentage, but what we do know is that the individuals who call to be a part of the study, we've screened over 350 to 400 people, and less than 10% end up meeting the criteria for participation. So of people who think that they have outstanding memory, less than 10% seem to fit our criteria.
7: Have you tested these people you found to any extent?
14: Yes. Individuals who are enrolled in our superaging study undergo quite a bit of testing. So we have some paper and pencil tests so that we can better understand their thinking skills. We also ask questions about their family history, some of their medical background. We give them some psychosocial questionnaires to better understand their activities in daily living. We are interested in what their brain looks like. Is their brain able to maintain optimal health? So we ask them to complete an MRI scan. We ask them to also donate blood so we can look at genetic factors that might be contributing. And they're invited to participate in our brain donation program at the time of death so that we can better understand the cellular and molecular features that might be contributing to this rare form of successful aging.
7: At what age does the average person begin to lose their memory?
14: Generally as early as our 20s or 30s, unfortunately.
7: Wow. We're talking on InfoTrack with Emily Rogalski, a neuroscientist at Northwestern University's Cognitive Neurology and Alzheimer's Disease Center in Chicago, and we're talking about a study that she's working on, the so-called super agers, older people with very sharp minds. I remember a TV campaign for a yogurt product that talked about people in Russia who lived out in the mountains who were phenomenally old and really healthy, and it was because they ate this yogurt. Is there any kind of a secret formula to this, do you think?
14: A lot of aging research really documents how during the course of aging, we're losing certain capacities, so which things are getting worse, and a lot of the news is not so great. And we kind of wanted to look at the flip side. If we take someone with outstanding memory, what else is great and what seems to hang along with it? Anecdotally, we found that our superagers seem to come from different walks of life, different economic backgrounds, different educational backgrounds, and even seem to have different choices in lifestyle factors. So some superagers actually have been smoking for years, not the majority of them, but there are a few. And then there are other individuals who don't drink at all, and others who say that it's very important to have a martini at 5 p.m. every day. And that's one thing that's helped them to be a superager. So there's a little bit of diversity in the lifestyle factors that contribute to superaging thus far.
7: We've heard that keeping the brain active keeps the memory sharp, doing crossword puzzles and that sort of thing. Do you have any idea if that's true or not?
14: There is an overwhelming amount of evidence that keeping your brain active and keeping your body active, so exercising your muscles in your body and exercising the muscles in your brain, are of benefit. Specifically in the superagers, we have not been able to look specifically at all of those factors yet, but we imagine that that will be something that will be important.
7: What's the oldest person you found that has one of these super brains?
14: Our oldest superager right now is 97 years old.
7: And still has a very sharp memory. Now, you often will hear about older people who have a great memory of their childhood, but these are also short-term good memories, right?
14: Yes, we're looking at the type of memory that's often compromised in Alzheimer's dementia. So the ability to learn some new information and then retain it over a 20, 30, or even hour-long period. And superagers do remarkably well at tests like this.
7: Now, some people often do things like misplace their keys or forget if they left the light on at home or not. Are those things to worry about, or when should someone start to get concerned that they might have some malfunction happening?
14: It's common for individuals to lose a little bit of memory capacity even as early as our 20s and 30s. So forgetting occasionally where our keys are or perhaps the time of a specific appointment aren't necessarily isolated things to be concerned about. The question is, are these forgetful moments starting to interfere with your daily life repeatedly, and are they happening more than they used to? And at that point, if someone feels concerned about that, they should go and talk to a clinician.
7: Is gender a factor at all, have you noticed, with superagers?
14: In our program, we have more women than we do men, and that's probably for a couple different reasons. First and foremost, women tend to live longer than men. Secondly, women tend to volunteer for studies more often than men do.
7: And we want to mention that you are actively looking for superagers for your study. People can learn more by visiting the webpage brain.northwestern.edu. In terms of all the rest of us who just probably have average memories, is there anything that you hope to learn that will help the mass population out here? Not people who necessarily are going to get Alzheimer's, but just the average person. Is there anything that could be learned to help people just improve their memories?
14: That's one of the hopes. It's a long-term hope, but the idea is that by studying what's going right with the brain, maybe we can identify some modifiable factors, take-home points of things that we can do to live long and live well. I think it's important that as the medical field advances and has done a great job at helping us live longer, that we don't let that outpace living well.
7: Studies I've read of brain testing and research seem to indicate that memories stay in there. They're stored somehow. Are the memories just trapped in people's brains and they can't access them? Is that the main problem with memory?
14: I think it depends on what the source of the memory deficit is. In Alzheimer's dementia, you're actually losing brain tissue and areas of the brain are damaged and the brain cells are actually being lost. And so the reason for memory loss there might be different than someone who's experiencing a lot of stress and just having trouble thinking at a given moment. The brain is a very complex organ that it really would depend on what the cause of the memory deficit is.
7: Emily Rogalski, a neuroscientist at Northwestern University's Cognitive Neurology and Alzheimer's Disease Center in Chicago. And if you'd like to learn more about this study and perhaps volunteer as a superager, visit the website brain.northwestern.edu. Emily, thanks so much for joining us on InfoTrack.
14: Thank you so much for having me.
7: Next, where do the smartest kids in the world live? Here's a hint. They don't live in America. The startling story, coming up.
11: 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There's more InfoTrack straight ahead.
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7: American kids are better off in most cases than kids in other countries. So why are our kids lagging so far behind in education? With this story, here's InfoTrack's Roy Mackey. Roy?
21: Thanks, Chris. Our guest is Amanda Ripley. She's an investigative journalist and the author of a book called The Smartest Kids in the World and How They Got That Way. Amanda, welcome to InfoTrack.
9: Thanks for having me.
21: Basically, your book examines how other countries are out-educating their young people compared to the U.S., sometimes dramatically. We've all heard some of these depressing stats before, but maybe you can just give us a quick summary of how American kids are stacking up against students from other countries.
9: Sure. American 15-year-olds perform about 26th in the world in math at age 15. We do better in reading, though, so all is not lost. Our teenagers perform about 12th in the world. And then not so great in science, we're about 17th in the world on that same test of critical thinking.
21: Some of the countries that you term educational superpowers did not have that status just a few decades ago. So systems can change, and sometimes pretty rapidly, right?
9: Yeah, this was why I really wanted to go travel to these countries because, you know, Finland had a 10% high school graduation rate in the 1950s. Now they're up closer to 90%, which is well above that of the United States. So the question is, how did they do it? But it's incredibly exciting that it is possible to see that much growth in that short time.
21: Maybe it's different in each one of these countries, but was there a particular turning point that caused their education systems to suddenly change?
9: This is actually something they have in common. These are very different places, but it seems like each country came up against an existential economic crisis of one sort or another, and they did not have any other choice but to finally get very serious about investing in their own people's skills and education. But in every case, they did really buckle down and treat education as if it were a survival skill, as if, you know, it were as valuable as gold or oil. And you see that manifested in many different ways, but it's not something that we've done, I don't think, in any state in this country.
21: How does the educational budget per student in these countries compare to the United States?
9: This is a surprising thing. You know, the United States actually spends more than most countries in the world per student on kindergarten through high school education. Actually, we spend more than all but three countries, Norway, Luxembourg, and Switzerland. Yet you don't see the results for that money. Clearly, we are spending the money differently, and that's part of the problem. But it's also safe to say that past a certain baseline, money does not yield returns in education, much like healthcare.
21: How does class size compare between the U.S. and these other high-performing countries?
9: One truism you see around the world is that quality matters more than quantity. It is true that at younger ages, a small class size does seem to be ideal, according to research that's done in the United States. But it really works best if you have an incredibly effective teacher. And it's better to have an incredibly effective teacher with a slightly larger class than a smaller class with a teacher who's really not been well prepared to deal with this very dynamic, challenging job. So typically, many U.S. states have had smaller class sizes than countries around the world, including some top performing countries. That alone is actually a very, very expensive way to invest in education that doesn't consistently lead to more learning, particularly as kids get older.
21: One country that I thought was kind of interesting in your book is Poland. They made a very rapid turnaround, but that's a poor country, generally speaking. And oftentimes we hear in the United States, well, poverty is a major cause for poor educational performance here. Can you talk about that a bit?
9: The reason I wanted to go to Poland was because they have a 15% child poverty rate, which is comparable to that of the United States, much higher than many of these countries we usually hear about, Finland and Korea. So I wanted to see how they had dramatically improved their education results over the past 10 years, despite that child poverty rate. And I do think it's certainly true that in Poland and in the US and all over the world, poverty does make it much harder for children to learn at high levels and for teachers to teach at high levels. So that's beyond a doubt true. But what you see is that some countries are able to compensate to some degree for that challenge, and other countries seem to exacerbate it. One of the saddest statistics you'll see for the United States is that we have very few low-income students who perform above what we'd expect given their economic challenges, whereas many, many, many other countries have low-income kids who routinely perform above what you'd expect if you have a sort of algorithm for poverty. You see all these kids around the world outperforming their own odds.
21: Maybe we need to get into some of the specifics these countries are doing, but why is that?
9: Well, certainly when you end up with a lot of low-income students and families all together in one school, just like in one hospital or any complex system, it is harder to give everyone the attention that they need. And that's something that we do partly because of the way we fund schools, partly because we have a long history of segregation. People always say to me, hey, our schools are so diverse. You can't compare us to these other countries. I wish that were true. In fact, most of our kids are going to schools where everybody looks just like they do. They are not actually very diverse, the schools themselves. And so that can make it oddly harder to run these schools. So part of it is that segregation. And part of it is also that we have a situation where we actually distribute more resources to the most affluent schools. That's upside down compared to most developed countries. In most places, the poorer the neighborhood, the more resources the school gets. To be fair, some states and districts are moving in this direction, so I think we are seeing a slight increase in equity, but we don't compare to places like Finland in this regard.
21: Our guest on InfoTrack is Amanda Ripley. She's an investigative journalist and the author of a book called The Smartest Kids in the World, which examines how other countries are educating their young people compared to what's happening here in the U.S. Amanda, if you were made education secretary or maybe king for a week and you were told, hey, we want to reform the U.S. education system now, what would your first steps be?
9: I would require the education colleges, the ones that train teachers, to only accept the top performing candidates who apply. This is something that all these education superpower countries have done. They weren't always this way, but in the late 1960s, for example, Finland shut down its teacher training colleges, which were like ours. They were of wildly varying quality and selectivity, and they educated more teachers than they needed. And they moved them all into their top eight most elite universities. So what you get from that is obviously you have teachers who are themselves better educated, but also, maybe more importantly, you send a signal to everyone else, to politicians, to parents, especially students, that you are really serious about education, that this is so hard and so important, this profession and this learning that kids must do now to thrive in this economy, that of course you are going to make it highly selective and prestigious to be part of it. And then wonderful things can happen, right? Because once everyone knows that, like in Finland, getting into teacher training college is the same as getting into MIT in the US, there's a level of respect and freedom that those professionals are granted. It's easier to make the case for paying teachers more. It's easier to give them the autonomy that they need. And you can have a higher level of trust in the system if you start from the beginning
21: Amanda, what would you say to parents who would like to see their child's education improve? Do they need to put pressure on their local school board, on state legislators, on their congressmen in Washington? What should they be doing?
9: Really try to help your teacher and your child focus on doing work worth doing, challenging, meaningful work that will be useful in the real world and thinking for themselves. So that means when you see your second grader coming home with homework that's just busy work and you know it and your second grader knows it, that means maybe talking to the teacher about that and trying to come up with alternatives, really trying to push for more rigorous work. It's now time to get serious, I think, about higher order thinking in math, reading, and science, particularly math and science, from a very young age.
21: Amanda Ripley, investigative journalist and the author of The Smartest Kids in the World and How They Got That Way. And you can find out more at her website, AmandaRipley.com. Amanda, thanks for joining us on InfoTrack.
9: Thanks for having me.
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7: You've no doubt seen the expiration dates printed on food labels, and maybe you've tossed out items because you thought the products were no longer safe to eat. But a new report says those dates may be misleading. With more on this, we welcome Dana Gunders, staff scientist at the Natural Resources Defense Council. Dana, you co-authored this study with Harvard's Food Law and Policy Clinic. Did you find many consumers are misinterpreting these expiration dates?
19: We did. We found a shocking number of consumers. In fact, about 9 out of 10 consumers are misinterpreting dates at least some of the time. And what they're doing is they're believing those dates to mean that the food is unsafe to eat after that, when in fact, the dates are really just meant to be indicators of peak quality, or sometimes just dates that help the stores with their stock control.
7: Any idea how much food is wasted because of this?
19: Well, what I can tell you is that we don't have great research here in the U.S., but in the U.K., they estimate that about 20% of the food that gets wasted in households is due to the confusion around expiration dates. And if we were to take that estimate here in the U.S., it would mean that per household, about $275 to $450 a year is being spent on food that's being thrown out just because of this date label confusion.
7: Well, there are different phrases used, such as sell by, use by, and best before. Why are they different phrases and what do they mean?
19: There are really two buckets of phrases. One is those phrases that are meant for businesses to speak to each other, like the manufacturer speaking to the store, telling them with a sell-by date that if the product is sold by that date, it will indeed have some life left for the consumer after the consumer purchases it and gets it home. The other bucket of dates are those that are meant to speak directly to us as consumers, and those are your use by and best before. And those are really indicators of when the food is at its peak quality, but they are not meant to tell us that the food is unsafe to eat.
7: I know you can't give a general rule on this, but just to give us an idea, let's say I have a can of soup and it is today the use-by date. How much more time could I actually use that soup? Or can you not set a rule for that?
19: Well, canned goods are good for so long, you know, at least 7 years, if not even more, according to some food safety experts. And really, the process of canning kills anything that would render the product unsafe to eat, as long as the can is not dented or harmed in any way.
0: In terms of products such as oils that could turn rancid, are there any rules of thumb, or will these products tend to last a long time beyond the expiration dates?
19: Rancidity is something to be careful with, but it's also something that we can taste. So as soon as you taste that an oil is rancid, you should be sure to throw that product out, because that rancidity is the result of toxins that are created in the product. And similarly, things like milk, if you taste and smell that they're bad, don't eat them. But there is a difference between the contamination and the pathogens that cause foodborne illness, like salmonella and E. coli, versus spoilage and decay when something goes bad. So salmonella and E. coli, they're sort of present on a product to begin with. Hopefully they're not, but in those few occurrences where they are, they were there to begin with. It's not something that grew with age. There's an exception to that called Listeria, which does grow, you know, even when products are cold, but even that had to be on the product to begin with. And the food industry is very careful in doing all they can to make sure that that contamination doesn't happen in the first place.
0: Dana, in terms of all these different phrases and systems that are used, is there any way to standardize this? How could we improve the system?
19: We absolutely would like to see the system standardized. You know, it's hard to educate consumers on what things really mean when everyone's using different words and different systems to determine the dates. So we'd like to see the language standardized. Also, there may not be a need for consumers to see the sell-by dates on food. Again, that's business-to-business information. And perhaps if there are a way to code that information or somehow convey it through something that's not a visible date, it wouldn't serve to confuse consumers in the same way.
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0: 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I'm Chris Whitty, inviting you to catch us next time on another edition of InfoTrack.

like if you're out there right now and you're going through hard times, just know how close God is to you, how close real love is. And it feels like sometimes you can't see the light at the end of the tunnel. God always shows a way. He always does.

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0: David Gauthier and Better Music for Better Morning. Better Monday. We're back after sweating it out over the weekend. We ended up seeing 105 in Salt Lake on Saturday. We just couldn't push it over the edge to 106, but we came close. But we still tied the record. In fact, we had 11 record-breaking days in July, as it turns out. So it's been hot. It's been an El Nino with Brian Fox in the morning. I'll tell you, the AC in our house has been blasting. So I can't wait to see next month's power bill. Yay. Anyway, it is 618 and really nice today. Sunny, and I'll go ahead and say cooler. Only 90 today in Salt Lake. And morning looks good, 72. I guess Spider-Man, a new day, had a great weekend, bringing in some dough. 300 some odd million. Not a bad weekend. And I think it's going to launch actor Tom Holland's career, just like Spider-Man did for actor Tobey Maguire. Do you remember being Spider-Man? It just must have that effect on people. But we'll see what's out there worth watching coming up here before 7. And another day, another 5 keywords. And at 8:20, I'll be sure to have you first so we can make sure you are in for that summer send-off to the Fontainebleau, Las Vegas.
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0: It is 6:22, and with traffic, here's what's happening. Northbound SR36 has some light delays now at the I-80 interchange, but all the major freeways are running pretty nicely. I-15 smoothly between Ogden and Provo. Only thing we're seeing really is the off-ramp from southbound I-15 to 2100 North in Lee. high. It is closed due to construction.

0: FM 100.3, better music for better work day. Olivia Dean, also heard Outkast and Katy Perry. And I'll tell you what, her latest crowd surfing attempt went really wrong at a show, MTV Festival. She was stranded inside a giant inflatable water bottle, carried by thousands of fans in the audience. She was singing while she entered the bottle. As it passed through the crowd, I guess it got chaotic. You know, they were taking her the wrong direction on the stage, starting drifting toward the end of the stage, so it could have gotten ugly. But it didn't, and that's the most important thing. Brian Fox in the morning, it is 6:34. Weather's going to be far from ugly. Sunny and 90. And that's it along the Wasatch Front. Smelling a lot of smoke in the air, though. Could do without that. Not from the wildfires, both in and out of state, especially in the Northwest. Well, we have 75 in Salt Lake
1: I
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FM 100.3, 6:48, better music for better work day and happy Spider-Man Day. Yeah, Spider-Man, A New Day, ended up having a massive weekend. Says here $355 million his first weekend. Happens to be the second largest opening after Avengers Endgame. I think everyone's talking about how great actor Tom Holland is, too. Is Peter Parker? And probably going to kickstart his career. Remember, he did for, what was the guy's name? Tobey Maguire, who kept going. He now has three Spider-Man movies under his belt.

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Let her go. FM 100.3, where it's another long set of music right here with Brian Fox of 707 and Toto. Why, they're not in Kansas anymore, but they will be here in the Beehive State August 21st at Utah First Credit Union Amphitheater. Once again, taking you back. 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

0: 100.3 at 7:18. Good morning. You are
1: Sonia Miles.
0: Hey, Sonia. You having a good morning?
1: Yeah, great morning now.
0: Well, sounds like it. Yeah, so far so great. Are you ready to answer the question? I've got tickets to see Toto on the 21st at Utah First Credit Union Amphitheater.
1: Hey, I'll keep my fingers crossed. What's the question?
0: The Guinness World Record for doing this is 25 seconds. Is it typing the alphabet with one's nose? Is it changing a semi-truck tire? Or is it running the mile?
1: There's no way somebody can run the mile.
0: That's a good observation, because running the mile, the record for that is way beyond 25 seconds. More like 3 minutes 42 for men, 4 minutes 8 seconds for women. So we'll scratch that one off.
1: Yeah, I ran that in high school. There's no way.
0: Changing a semi-truck tire and typing the alphabet with one's nose.
1: Yeah, it has to be the alphabet, because a semi-truck tire would be hard to change in 26 seconds.
0: Yeah, in 26 seconds, that would be a pretty short amount of time. Well, as it turns out, Kumar Chaudhary, he set the Guinness World Record by typing the entire alphabet from A to Z on a standard QWERTY UEOP board using only his nose. 25.66 seconds.
1: Yes, I nailed it.
0: You did. And Sonia, he even included a space between each letter, and he's known as the typing man of India.
1: Wow, that's cool.
0: So you woke up, you learned something, and you win tickets to see Toto.
1: Hallelujah. That's wonderful news. Thank you.
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0: 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We're at 7:36. Look at this, right on time. Don't you love it? You know, I could tell is because he could come casually strolling in from upstairs. KSL5's Matt Johnson for some weather chat. He's on a rush.
1: Nope.
0: So this is great. So we're right on track where we need to be. Hey, you've done good. I understand we've got a really great day ahead with one caveat.
1: Yep.
0: And that's the smoke in the air.
1: Yeah.
0: Wow.
1: I know. It's thick out there.
0: Are these coming from the northwest?
1: Yep. This, so contrary to popular belief, this wildfire smoke in the Wasatch Front right now is coming from Washington and Oregon.
0: Ah.
1: Whereas central Utah, they're picking up smoke from that Widemouth fire.
0: That's in central Utah.
1: Yep. And so today's high, yes, 90 degrees. It's going to feel nice temperature-wise, but your lungs? No thank you. It'll be unhealthy for sensitive groups. 91, more smoke tomorrow. Wednesday, 94, a little bit warmer, but still dealing with smoke. The weekend looks like another round of triple digits, but hoping we can get some cleaner air in here as we head into those weekend afternoons. So we'll see how we do, but for the first half of the week, at least smoky.
0: Right, and we tied a record on Saturday, didn't we? 105?
1: Yep, 105, so...
0: Total of 11 in July. How about that?
1: Yep, we're in the dog days of summer.
0: We are. All right, Matt. Appreciate you as always. I hope you have a great day. We'll have more weather chat in the morning.
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While you're heading in, delays look to be growing just a little bit on I-15. Southbound delays in the construction zone before Park Lane in Kaysville. And also slow at Warm Springs Road down to 600 North. Northbound I-15, slow through Midvale from 7200 South up to the South Interchange. 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

0: Justin Bieber. At 7:50, it is more Music in the Morning with Brian Fox as we start up another week of keywords. Want to make sure that you're in for that summer send-off to the Fontainebleau, Las Vegas. Hey, it really does pay to know the words. You know, each keyword is valid for 2 hours after you hear them. And we have five of them each day while you're working. 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She'll be making the trek to Vegas just to get away. So it's our summer send-off, week two to the Fontainebleau, and today's first key.
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0: Liberty. All right, quick check of traffic. Northbound I-15 has some light delays around Point of the Mountain, but even slower from 7200 South up to 4500 South. Northbound Bangor Highway, really slow, approaching 4700 South and northbound Mountain View Corridor with some seriously heavy traffic at 3500 South. 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

0: 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Better music for better morning and better work day, better Monday. We're back. After sweating it out over the weekend, we did end up seeing 105 on Saturday. We just couldn't push it over to 106, but we came close. We still tied the record, though, on Saturday. In fact, we've had 11 record-breaking days in July, so it's been hot. So we're starting off here warm. It's been an El Nino kind of summer with Brian Fox in the morning. I tell you, the AC in our house, it just seems like it's always on. Never shuts off. So I can't wait to see next month's power bill. Yay. Can't really appreciate it, though, but it is going to be sunny, and I'll go ahead and say cooler. Only 90 in Salt Lake today. Only thing is the smoke, the wildfire smoke, which has really made the air quality unhealthy. So just stay inside and listen to FM 100.3 all day today for your health. And if you are planning an early week fill-up, not sure if you've noticed, the average price of a regular gallon of gas in Utah has risen now almost 40 cents since the 4th of July. So up to $4.25 a gallon as of yesterday, and that's up almost 90 cents from a year ago. Just hasn't seemed to have been brought up all that much recently. So, you know, I hope we're not just getting used to it. But they are rising, and the first one will be at 8:20. I will have your first keyword so we can make sure that you are in for that summer send-off to the Fontainebleau, Las Vegas.
1: Okay, you say, I want some breakfast. Your so-called boyfriend says, we got eggs in the fridge. Obviously, when you say breakfast, you mean...

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So here is today's first word. It's locker. Locker. L-O-C-K-E-R. Locker. So go ahead. Enter it in, and do know I'll be here at 9:20 with another keyword on FM 100.3.

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And I don't know if you've been paying attention to this Bank of Utah Where's the Wallet Cash Quest. And a bonus clue, they've just been released. This Bank of Utah, they've hidden a wallet somewhere in Utah. 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

101.3, where it is the all-music hour, along with Challenger School, and just what you need to stay inside and out of the smoky air. And we have keywords, too. You're into the summer send-off to the Fontainebleau in Las Vegas, week two. So who's going? Well, Lana Duell, she knew what to do. 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So here we go with today's word number two, 920 word. It is escape. Ah, escape. And that's it. So enter it in, and we will make sure we have another ready to go at 1120 on FM 100.3.

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0: 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And thank you to Challenger School, Dua Lipa. And that's a wrap. And Brian Fox in the morning. And yes, here we are. Those keywords we've got. Want to send you to the Fontainebleau in Las Vegas. 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So parents, make sure you load that in within 2 hours. Again, then we will make sure that you're in for the for that. Yes, the summer's head off to the Fontainebleau in Las Vegas. And hope you're staying cool. Just stay out of the smoke. That's what we, I think, is mostly the big story today with the weather. 90 degrees today, though, our high. Can't really appreciate it, but I know it's sunny, believe it or not. But it's 7.
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FM 100.3 with Brian Fox in the morning. Hope it's a great day. Rebecca is coming up, and she has today's keyword number 3 for that summer send-off to the Fontainebleau Las Vegas. Hear it at 11:20. They say the

0: 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Before you go. Another one's coming up.
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summer. It's Rebecca with the sounds of summer, huh? That's what we're playing back-to-back hits for you as we're looking at a day with cooler temps. So today's high about 90, but the air is really smoky. It's coming in, actually, the smoke from the Pacific Northwest. Though Utah, we have plenty.

0: 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Good morning. It is Rebecca Cressman. We're back in town. I took a week and did some beach camping in my hometown in San Diego. But over the weekend, did you see Spider-Man, Brand New Day? Do you've got your little ones dressed up like Spider-Man in costume? That movie has been huge. It's number one at the box office right now, which is just fantastic. But you know what? 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It's the Cap 5 Run Walk. It's going to be on August 22nd. You can do the 1 mile walk, the 5 mile run, and enjoy taking over Capitol Hill together and getting healthy together. 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

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Summer's wrapping up, school's starting. 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

That's Maroon 5. Good morning. It is Rebecca. I guess we can still say good morning. It's not lunch hour yet. 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They got a 5-1 victory over the weekend. I think they're in the top three of their league. Their next game's coming up.

Big girls cry more if they don't get out of town. It's Rebecca, and we've got a two-night stay and play at the luxurious Fontainebleau in Las Vegas for you. 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Enter it online. 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Next keyword coming up at 120. Whoa, geez.

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There are so many firefighters trying to help out on that wide mouth fire burning in the Fillmore area. We drove by yesterday and seeing the mountains on fire from

Shawn Mendes, Treat You Better. He just re-released that song. Yeah, a live version and one on vinyl to celebrate 10 years since the debut of Treat You Better. It's Rebecca. We believe in treating you right. We've got a family four-pack of tickets to Dancing Under the Stars coming.

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FM 100.3. We're going to say it's cooler because today's high is only going to be 90, 91. Right now, partly cloudy with 82 for the lunch hour. It's Taylor Swift, and I knew it. I knew

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Risk It All with the Trumpets, inspired by mariachi trumpeters. That's Bruno Mars. How are you? It is Rebecca, as we give you better music for a better lunch hour. And if you have not gone to Dancing Under the Stars at the Sierra Amphitheater in Orem, it is incredible. It's in its 21st year, coming up August 21st and 22nd. We're talking award-winning dance teams, as well as the BYU Cougarettes. It's just an incredible night of Dancing Under the Stars. If you'd like to go, let's make you our next local winner. 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

But 100.3 Neon Trees on the Lunch Hour with you. Hey, it's Rebecca. Clint Miller, he called in from Layton, scored those four tickets to take his family to Dancing Under the Stars at the Sierra Amphitheater in Orem.

0: 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It is Rebecca. Are you a teacher? 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

100.3. That is Ed Sheeran. It is hot and dry. The red flag warnings are up. And we know we've got fires down south, so be extra careful. Today's high 91. It's Justin Timberlake.

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long set of music with FM 100.3 from the Rusty Keys. So today is the cool day of the week. I mean, we're only going to be around 90, but don't worry, we're going to be back at 100 here in just a couple of days. I'm thinking Cherry Hill Water Park before school starts. Yeah, caller 10. I got a family four pack for you. 801 5-

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1: Hi, Rusty. How are you?
0: I'm doing good. How are you doing?
1: I hopefully will be better if I'm caller 10.
0: So what you're saying is your Monday has kind of been a Monday.
1: Oh, it's definitely been a Monday.
0: Okay, well, let's make it feel kind of like a Friday. What the heck?
1: Hey, that sounds like a great idea.
0: You're caller number 10.
1: Awesome. Thank you.
0: You betcha. I've got a family four-pack of tickets for Cherry Hill Water Park.
1: That sounds like a lot of fun.
0: When was the last time you were there?
1: Oh, I don't even know. Been a couple years, probably.
0: Anytime it starts with, it's like, yeah, it's been too long. So let's take care of that, okay?
1: Yeah.
0: Water slides, a lazy river, you go. Have a great time.
1: Thank you so much.
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0: 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Better music for a better day. Another long set plays next.
1: Over the weekend, we were doing a bunch of yard work, which, you know, that's not fun to begin with. 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So when we got done, I looked at Terry, Terry looked at me, and at the same time we said, what do you want for dinner? 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

music for your day at work with FM 100.3. How about I open up the prize closet and you kind of, you know, just take a little breather, take a little break here from work. It's okay. I won't tell if you won't tell. I got the prize closet open and just in time for back to school. How about a back to school backpack? It's got all sorts of great stuff in it. Caller 10, you win. 801-575.

0: 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Always better music for a better day at work. So, Eric, I got the prize closet open. Hey there.
1: Hi. How's it going?
0: It's going good. How are you doing?
1: I am doing great.
0: Excellent. So, Eric, you got kids that are getting ready to go to school?
1: I've got two of them.
0: How old?
1: 9 and 6.
0: Oh, so still in grade school. Enjoy those times.
1: 4th grade and 1st grade.
0: Excellent. I love it. I miss those days. I really, really do. My girls, they're beyond that, we'll just say, okay?
1: Okay.
0: Well, I got a back-to-school backpack for you. It's got an FM 100.3 tumbler, a really cool bucket hat, school supplies, a frisbee that they can play around with recess, a $50 American Express gift card. That way, you know, it helps out with some clothes and different things. And it's yours.
1: Oh, that is amazing. Thank you.
0: 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And I know that the kids aren't really looking forward to it, but I hope they have a great year.
1: Oh, I'm sure they will. And thank you so much. This will help.
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And have you ever noticed that on the show American Ninja Warriors, we have a lot of people from Utah who are participating in that, including Anna MacArthur, Salt Lake. She's going to be on tonight. It's on KSL TV 5.

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Always better music for a better day at work. I'm Rusty Keys, and Bank of Utah, they got $10,000 for you, except you do have to kind of work for it. It's hidden somewhere in the state of Utah. 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They gave the third clue and the bonus clue right in time for the weekend. You can go check out their clues at their website, but you could win yourself $10,000. 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Well, good luck with that. Good hunting.

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2: Northbound I-15, as you get close to the 106 South exit in Sandy, you got a crash. It's off to the left, and the slowing has got back up starting at about 123rd South. In Utah County, southbound I-15, it's really slow from Pioneer Crossing in American Fork down to Linton. 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

better music for a better day at work with FM 100.3. And once again, proving that Hollywood has pretty much, I think, run out of ideas. They're going to be making a Clueless sequel. Remember that movie from the 90s? It was great. Had Alicia Silverstone. It's going to be back as a series.

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10: Here's something we don't see every day for our drive home. Got a disabled cargo train. It's in Provo. It's stopping traffic from crossing in several different spots. But the biggest problem is going southbound on University Avenue from Center Street down to the south part of town. And Salt Lake County on the West Belt going northbound. It's going really slowly from the 201 highway up to I-80. At UTA, it's never just a ride from point A to point B. UTA moves independence. 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

the middle of another long set of music for the drive home with FM 100.3. American Ninja Warriors. It is on KSL TV 5. Utah loves that show, and we got a lot of people from Utah on it, including Anna MacArthur from Salt Lake City. She's going to be on the show tonight.

In the middle of another long set of music for the drive home with FM 100.3. Just saw that the country of Germany getting rid of paper checks by the end of 2027. Australia, they're going to be getting rid of them too. Do people still write checks? I mean, seriously. I think we might have some laying around the house.

0: 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Always better music for a better drive home. Rusty Keys, what was your New Year's resolution? Mine was one of the biggies. You know, I wanted to get into better shape, and I haven't really done a very good job of that. So maybe this will help kickstart that. I mean, I know it's August, but better late than never, right? So FM 100.3, part of a new summer Utah tradition. It's the Capital Five. It's taking over Capitol Hill. It'll be Saturday, August the 22nd. Got a 5 mile run or a 1 mile walk. That's where I think I'm going to end up, is the 1 mile walk. But they've also got live music and food and vendors. It's going to be a lot of fun. You want details, you want to sign up, you do it on our FM 100.3 app.
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0: It's Monday, and we got our typical spots of slowing on southbound I-15. They're going to start around, 53rd South in Murray, take you all the way into the Draper area. Northbound I-15, delays South Salt Lake, past downtown up to about 600 North. And then we got a crash eastbound I-80 as you get close to the 215 West Belt, and that crash is off to the right shoulder. 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